0: Sports Series, and then Sunday, the Xfinity 500 for Cup. What a great weekend, and like you say, that's the place to be if you're a NASCAR fan. Martinsville, Virginia, that weekend.
1: And love spending Halloween in Martinsville at the same time. Now, let's not get too far beyond the tips of our skis, but the 2027 schedule has been coming out. What can fans look forward to as far as that's concerned?
0: We're really looking forward to it because if you look at our first race in April, you know, we've been the last weekend of March for a number of years. Now we're April 15th through 17th, and, you know, 17th and 18th, excuse me. But that is a great time to be in Virginia. And, you know, you can remember years ago, it used to be the last weekend of April. Now we're in the middle of it, so that's great. And then we're still the penultimate race in the Chase in the fall, and we're a week later, 5th through 7th of November. Two great weekends, and we're looking forward. We don't want to wish our time away in 26, but we're looking forward to 27 as well.
2: So how can folks get tickets not only to the Valley Star Credit Union 300 late model race, but the Xfinity 500 weekend?
0: Absolutely. 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
1: That is Clay Campbell, the president of Martinsville Speedway. Can't wait to get there later on in the year. On the racetrack right now, Joey Logano has taken the lead. He's pulled away from Chase Briscoe by 1.4 seconds, 52 laps to go in stage number two.
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1: 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Let's go to Steve Post.
6: There's Ryan Blaney bringing his car into the attention of the crew. Going to be four tires to no-go racing fuel for Blaney. Has this very first pit box here. Good-looking stop around the right side of that automobile. Minor chassis adjustment and around to the left side. Chase Briscoe was in. He needed a little help with the right rear. Austin Sindrick was in. A near miss with him as he was arcing into the corner. Daniel Suarez was arcing out of his pit box. Sindrick had to stand the car on its nose and stop before easing into the pit box. Jason Toy.
7: Already had a handful of pit stops making their way down. Of course, showing Logano came in back around lap 178. Most recently, Chase Elliott. He just finished up his stop. He's down on the way, but his teammates came in a couple laps ahead of him. Alex Bowman, also Kyle Larson, and William Byron. The Hendrick cars are starting to come alive for later this race roll.
2: Joey Logano cycled back around. He's the current race leader. Chase Briscoe is second. Ryan Preece up to third. That will change this time by as Hamlin has just snuck by. So Denny Hamlin will go to third. Preece dropkick the fourth. Christopher Bell rounds out the top five. 47 laps to go in stage number two from Richmond Raceway. This is the Motor Racing Network, the voice of NASCAR.
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3: Lap 202, Kyle Larson peels off the racetrack. He'll come to pit lane and give up a lead lap position in the number 13 spot. Let's cover the stop for Kyle Larson.
4: A little bit different strategy here as they continue to work their way up towards the front. Right side tire is going on, a little bit slow, but they'll swing it around to the left side. Not enough fuel to get them to the rest of the end of the stage. Left side tire is on for Kyle Larson. He's gone.
3: He'll make his way back out on the racetrack with 27 laps to go in stage number two from Richmond Raceway. This is the Motor Racing Network, the voice of NASCAR.
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6: Hey, Dad. 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
3: Just past the halfway point in the Cookout 400, 207 of the 400 scheduled laps for tonight's race have been complete. 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To this point in the race, we've had seven different drivers take their turn leading races. They have been led by Ryan Blaney. He's led the most laps tonight, a total of 88. Chase Briscoe second on the lead lap count at 80 circuits. Then it's Joey Logano, Bubba Wallace, and Denny Hamlin, the top five lap leaders of the seven who have taken their turns at the leaderboard. Those drivers have swapped the lead a total of 15 different times officially at the start-finish line. We've been slowed by only two Hardy's caution flags for a total of 15 laps tonight. First Hardy's caution came out at lap number 70 at the end of stage number one when Ryan Blaney got the stage win. The second Hardy's caution came out on lap 125 when Zane Smith went for a solo spin and made contact with the turn two safer barrier. Zane Smith went to pit lane, sent to the garage, made some repairs to the car. He's back on the track. As we run with 209 laps complete, 13 cars are on the lead lap. Joey Logano, the leader. Suarez is the last car on the lead lap.
10: Todd, we talked earlier in NASCAR Live Race Day about the transition that this track goes through from day to night. That transition to nighttime is obviously complete. What are you noticing about that transition now as the track has cooled down considerably?
11: You're really starting to see a lot of cars using that low exit off of turn four, especially Joey Logano here. He's not even coming up to that dash lane, the dash lane underneath. He's two car widths off the wall running out there in the lead in clean air, just trying to find places where there's grip. This place cools down, and it gets where it's got a little bit of turn, but you're still fighting that drive off the corner.
3: So, Dave Moody, we saw Shane Van Gisbergen last year in this race. Earlier today in the Craftsman Truck Series race, run all the way up against the safer barrier. So far, we haven't seen too many drivers venture up there here tonight.
12: No, it's been a mixed bag for SVT. He's one of the first to go up there and use that free wide lane, if you will. But when he's got open racetrack in front of him, he seems to favor the bottom of the racetrack. The fast lane has not migrated to the top, that's for sure. When it does, we'll see more cars up there.
10: For the most part, the fast lane, bottom lane of the racetrack, or the second lane off the bottom. That's where all of the drivers seem to be running at this very moment.

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3: The NASCAR Cup Series is racing tonight in Richmond, Virginia. The Cookout 400, lap 233 on the board. Mike Bagley, Alex Hayden, Todd Gordon with you topside. Dave Mooney covering the action in the corners. And right now, a busy time for Steve Post and Jason Toy. JT?
4: Joey Logano's going to be the first to hit his mark. Had such a huge lead. He was down here by himself for a while. Right side tires, left side tires on. Sunoco fuel topped off. He is good to go along with Chase Elliott. Steve Post.
5: Down here, Denny Hamlin is in. He lost a little bit of turn right in the center late in the run. Pretty happy overall with the race car. Chase Briscoe, he struggled getting down into the corner. Just couldn't hustle the car down in. And Ryan Blaney, his big issue was drive off. The car was very, very tight. And Ryan Blaney just lost the rear tires over the course of that run. These pit stops, lap 234, end of stage number two.
6: Big gainer on this round of pit stops, the Wood Brothers, the pioneer of the pit stop. Wood Brothers and driver Josh Berry gained two spots. Berry comes off pit road in fourth behind Joey Logano, Denny Hamlin, and Chase Briscoe.
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6: We welcome you back to Richmond Raceway. We work the Hardy's caution flag for the third time here in tonight's race. We'll get the one to go signal when the pace car brings the field back around to the front straightaway. Let's get a thought from the pit lane from Steve Post. This trip to pit road is presented by Cocktail Wars on E. Get ready to shake things up with Lance Bass and Joey Fatone on E's all-new competition series, Cocktail Wars, premieres this Tuesday on E. Posty?
5: Alex, when we come to a track like Richmond or Darlington or a place like that, we spend most of our night walking up and down the pit road. counting sets of tires. And what I'm looking at, most of the drivers that are on this front run in the field, Denny Hamlin, Chase Briscoe, Ryan Blaney, they have three sets of stickers left for the course of this run. So you want to hold one,

0: will pit at lap 250 of the Cookout 400. He will go back into one lap down status. It's Briscoe, Logano, Blaney, Berry, and Hamlin, the top five. Car on the move further back. Here's Ty Gibbs. He's rooting and gouging to the inside of William Byron in what would be a battle for ninth.
1: Gibbs, after that pit road speeding penalty early on tonight, has spent the rest of the evening trying to scratch and claw his way back into contention. He bypasses Byron. He's three car lengths back of Chastain.
2: Yeah, Gibbs has got a fast Toyota. Again, still one lap down is Ty Gibbs. Shane Van Gisbergen has just come to pit lane. He has given up his lead lap status. He will, however, have a whole bunch of speed on those fresh Goodyear tires as we got a good race for position, Mike, coming up off of turn number four. Austin Cindric, Josh Berry there, and here comes that car on new tires in SVG.
0: SVG has just left the pit lane, and he is rolling right now. He is up to what would be third on the racetrack, not on the lead lap, but Dave, we go back to what we talked about earlier. You put some fresh rubber on these race cars, and you feel like Superman out there.
1: Boy, you sure do. 10 feet tall and bulletproof for SVG right now as he closes with ease on the back bumper of Logano.
2: They come off turn number four, 147 laps to go in the Cookout 400. Chase Briscoe is currently the race leader.
3: How did Christopher Bell become Christopher Bell? It started as a fire within, a drive to be better, faster, sharper. Toyota saw that fire, kindled it, gave it resources to grow. Hours in the simulator, weeks working with Toyota engineers, years of rigorous training. It didn't happen overnight. It definitely didn't happen alone. But that fire now forges a legacy. That's how you inspire the next generation of racing. That's how Christopher Bell became Christopher Bell. Toyota Racing. Your race, your story.
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2: With the fresh Goodyear Eagles after the pit stop, Shane Van Gisbergen has driven around and gotten one of his two laps back. So SVG now is only one lap down. He's back in the 25th spot. It's Chase Briscoe up front, Joey Logano second, and Austin Cindric third, 144 laps to go. From Richmond Raceway, this is the Motor Racing Network, the voice of NASCAR.
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0: We continue under the green flag. 23 laps into this green flag run. Chase Briscoe pulling away from Joey Logano by 1.4 seconds. He was complaining about some brake challenges earlier, but they seem to have righted themselves. And he continues to tiptoe away, saying earlier this week that this racetrack is not one of his favorites. Well, perhaps maybe it's an opportunity to change that here today. Time to get in the know with Napa Know-How. 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That's Napa Know-How.
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0: number 299. Just outside the top 10 is Josh Berry. Got shuffled a bit on the restart. Shane Van Gisbergen is back in the game. He's being scored in the 12th spot.
1: Yeah, Josh Berry was the big loser on that restart, as first Reddick and then Christopher Bell made some bonsai moves. He got the Wood Brothers Ford got muscled up out of the groove, and he's still trying to rebound.
2: 100 laps to go in the Cookout 400. Chase Briscoe has just led his 128th lap.
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2: 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The top five, we've got 97 laps remaining. 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
2: Back at Richmond Raceway, Chase Briscoe's lead 0.6 of a second over Joey Logano as we wind our way to conclusion here in the Commonwealth of Virginia. Matter of fact, let's get an update on Joey Logano right now. He is one of the Coca-Cola family of drivers. This update presented by Coca-Cola. Grab a Coke and enjoy the race. Jason Toy.
10: There he was. Here, Joey Logano standing here enjoying the race that he's had here so far this evening. They've been consistently in the top five. They've been making some really good moves when it comes to pit stops and working their way up there. Now they've maintained and sustained. They're talking back and forth on what adjustments they might need to make here in the next pit stop to be able to get something to that 19 car that Chase Briscoe was running. So happy with the way things are, but they want one better. They want to get out of here with a victory tonight.
0: That's going to be part of the key for Joey Logano and Paul Wolf. They have really turned it on and have found themselves solidly inside the chase. What's going on with the 22 team, Team Penske? All of a sudden, they're finding their stride.
11: We're short track racing, and this is what they do very well. When I talked to Paul Wolf at Coronado this year, it was kind of a dire position, but I could see the calm in him. He knew that the season would come down to an area that they're really strong. This has built a lot of confidence into that whole 22 team, all of Team Penske really to speak of, as Austin Cindric is running fifth here as well, doing a good job. But Paul Wolf, Joey Logano, they're using this short track sweep to come to racetracks that they're really good at.
2: Alex and I had a chance to visit with Paul at Iowa last week, and you know, it's amazing how early in the season you would walk up and chat with Paul and you could see the weight of the season in his face. Last week at Iowa, you could see it was a different Paul Wolf, and he told us this is their time of year, and there's no doubt they have come to life.
0: As a matter of fact, I walked up and said, it's nice to see you smiling again, Paul, and he kind of laughed, said, it's nice to be smiling again. But, yeah, this the way the schedule this

0: 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We've got 63 laps to go in the Cookout 400.
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0: We welcome you back to Richmond Raceway. Pit stop for the race leader. It's Christopher Bell in front of Jason Toy.
11: Get the work complete on the right side, left side, not as fast, but they got the work done. Four fresh racing Goodyear Eagles on for Christopher Bell to give up the lead.
12: Tyler Reddick was just in a moment ago for his pit stop. This will turn the lead over to Chase Briscoe. 56 laps to go. Joey Logano cycling through to position number two. Austin Cindric, Chase Elliott, Alex Bowman, the top five. Again, 56 laps remaining here in the Cookout 400.
0: As they work their way here, the field completely spread out now around this three-quarter mile Richmond Raceway. Only one driver being scored out of the race. Finishing last tonight will be Carson Hocevar after a mechanical issue, but he had a rough night from the drop of the green flag, essentially. He was dropping down the leaderboard early on, but Hocevar spent the majority of the race two laps down throughout the running. He's the only car currently out of the race.
12: He's had challenges all weekend long. Yesterday was not a good day for that team, and of course tonight not getting any better. He did coast to the halt that Alex mentioned there with Hardy's caution number four at lap 284, and the only car out of the Cookout 400. While we have the moment, let's get an update on the keys to the race presented by Progressive Insurance. 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
13: My first key to the Progressive key to the race, find a way to keep driving your car. Exiting turn four can look interesting as cars will be down at the lower white line, and we're seeing that, especially Chase Briscoe early. He just continues to wrap the corner, exiting with the left side tires, you know, in between the two dash white lines, using the part of the racetrack that has a little more grip. The second one I had is be on the predominant strategy. Seems like it kind of split here. We're split right now. Christopher Bell, Tyler Reddick, Ryan Blaney on a different strategy than the rest. I feel like we'll see where this kind of all plays out in the long run.

0: for the lead off turn number four, Alex.
1: Joey Logano to the outside of Chase Briscoe. Michael McDowell is in the mix as well. A lap down, side by side at Richmond Raceway with 39 laps to go.
2: Battle for the lead is hot and heavy. Michael McDowell, a lap car, but a fast lap car. He's been on pit road more recently than the leaders. Joey Logano to the outside will gun down Chase Briscoe. Oh, they're both coming to pit road, and Briscoe almost spun it out and walked up the brakes.
0: Joey Logano is in front of Jason.
3: Final set of Goodyear Racing Eagles set to go on that race car. Paul Wolf called them in. Right side work complete. They whip the jack around. They'll go off on the left side. Joey Logano finishing up work here for the final set of Goodyear Racing Eagles in the stretch run. See post.
4: Chase Briscoe is in. Going to be four tires. Sunoco Racing Fuel. Austin Cindric is in. Ty Gibbs is in as well. Back to the Briscoe pit stop. Left side tires off. Left side tires on. Connor Zillich yields and let him go out. They go out. Joey Logano and Chase Briscoe go out. Side by side.
1: Side by side as they exit the pit lane, but Logano gets on the hammer after they get rid of the pit road speed. Logano through the gearbox. Logano opens up three, four car lengths on Chase Briscoe. Logano getting away as another round of pit stops taking place with 37 laps to go. From Richmond Raceway, this is the Motor Racing Network, the voice of NASCAR.
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1: 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It's the Cookout 400. I'm Alex Hayden with Mike Bagley and Todd Gordon in the broadcast booth. Dave Moody calling the action from turn number three with Steve Post and Jason Toy on the pit lane.
0: We've just had a wave of green flag pit stops where Denny Hamlin has come to the pit lane. Joey Logano has come down. Chase Briscoe has come down. As we sit right now with 32 laps remaining, Christopher Bell has cycled back to the top of the leaderboard. He's got a 3.3 second advantage over Tyler Reddick. Joey Logano, though, is mowing him down. He is third on the leaderboard, 6.1 seconds, with Chase Briscoe fourth and Austin Cindric in fifth. Sixth is Ryan Blaney. Seventh is Alex Bowman. They'll swap those positions as they come across the line. Put Bowman in sixth, Blaney back to seventh. Chase Elliott is eighth. Ninth is William Byron. Josh Berry is 10th. Denny Hamlin has just unlapped himself. He is 11th, and he is the final car on the lead lap.
1: Joey Logano is running laps 1.2 seconds a lap faster than leader Christopher Bell and second place Tyler Reddick, Todd.
10: I'm going to renege on my earlier statement because I'm going to go back to my number two progressive key, be on the predominant strategy. Christopher Bell did not make enough lap time while he had fresher tires on Joey Logano, on Chase Briscoe. With Joey Logano only 4 seconds back, Chase Briscoe 5 seconds back, I feel like the race is back to Joey and Chase.
1: So Joey Logano, who runs third, how about the pit stop? Because when Steve Post and Jason Toy called those two stops between Logano and Briscoe, they exited pit road side by side. Once you get past the yellow line and pit road speed is eliminated, Joey Logano drove away from Chase Briscoe, and he's

original country gold. Rowdy Yates, still resting up from our whirlwind trip to Michigan, and we're already making plans for a fun jaunt to Kentucky and the Daniel Boone Festival this October. Now, I may get in trouble for this as they are planning a big rollout of a brand new website, but I have it on good authority who will be on stage that Friday night, October the 9th, when we will be

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0: 5 minutes southeast of Thibodaux, Louisiana, ain't no garden spot, but I don't think you will find greater crawfish on the planet than right there. 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

0: Time now for a message from Fieldale Baptist Church with Pastor Alan Jackson.
1: Good morning, everyone, and we're delighted to be with you once again as we find ourselves at the opening of chapter 3 of 2 Thessalonians, right? So we kind of finished up with the tail end of chapter 2. We're starting with chapter 3. Paul is headed toward his conclusion of the letter. And so that's where we're going to be at for the next little bit. He, you know, of course, like Paul typically does, he starts his conclusion, then there's a thought, and then so on. So anyway, we're going to be the first few verses of 2 Thessalonians chapter 3. And again, as some of this is going to sound new, because again, a lot of what was done in 1 Thessalonians, he says, reiterates in 2 Thessalonians. It says, "Finally, brothers and sisters, pray for us that the word of the Lord will spread rapidly and be glorified just as it was also with you, and that we will be rescued from troublesome and evil people, for not all have the faith. But the Lord is faithful, and he will strengthen and protect you from the evil one. We have confidence in the Lord concerning you that you are doing and will do what we command. May the Lord direct your hearts to the love of God and to the perseverance of Christ." All right, so as we, again, and then he moves on after verse 6, so we're just going to be these first 5 verses here. So again, just like before in 1 Thessalonians, we see request for them that they would pray for them and pray that the word of the Lord would spread rapidly, right? He says, just like we took root in you and it's grown in you and you're growing, we want to see that happen everywhere, and to be praying for that, be praying for us. And he says, be rescued from troublesome and evil people. Again, as they're traveling around, again, not everyone has the faith. Not everyone is responding like y'all did. You read through Acts and Paul's journeys where he runs into persecution, he runs into trouble, he runs into quarrelsome people who are, you know, rejecting his message, who are pushing back against him, who are, again, he deals with persecution, they get arrested, all sorts of stuff that happens there. You know, that's what they're asking for, right? They're asking for prayer of guidance. They're asking for prayers of protection. They're asking for prayers of deliverance, and also prayers that the faith

would spread, that it would take root, again, just like it did in Thessalonica. So, you know, all this would have been familiar because they would have seen what happened to Paul and remembered what happened to Paul when he was there in Thessalonica, why Paul had to leave. You know, they kind of dealt with that in the first letter. And, you know, now, hey, this is happening other places as well. So they're asking for that prayer. And you know, without, you know, again, going over too much of the same thing, you know, too often, it just reminds us how powerful prayer is and how important prayer is in the life of the believer, regardless of what's going on in your life, regardless of what stage you are as a believer, right? Whether you are a new believer, whether you have been a believer for years and years, regardless of what level you're involved in, whether you are just a member of a congregation, or whether you're involved in leadership role as a teacher, as a deacon, as an elder, as a pastor, any capacity there, right? We all need prayers. And I know I've probably said this before, but when I was in seminary, and that's a lot of the classes they would start off with, well, how can I pray for you? And they got to me and I said daily, because I need those daily prayers. I want those daily prayers over my life, you know, that God would be there, God would be at work, and you know, people interceding. And there's something, you know, heartwarming. There's something very comforting about knowing that other people are going to God and interceding on your behalf. And again, it's not just for them personally, though that's there, but it's also the mission, right? The role that they're involved in, that the word of the Lord will spread rapidly and be glorified, right? That it will be made manifest. It'll go out and there will be this moving in, of the word, and that more and more people will come to the faith, right? That there will be people who hear this message and hear it for what it is and accept it. And they will come to know God in the same way that the Thessalonians do, that as all believers do, and that God will be glorified, like that word would be glorified and lifted up. And people would see it for what it is and accept the truth of it. All of those things would happen. And again, that's a part of our prayer, that there would be people who would, you know, again, maybe whether they're hearing it for the first time or they're hearing it for the 500th time, right? That they would hear something and there would be something in that moment that they would finally hear what they need to hear, like the Spirit would be at work in them in a way that they're finally, okay, I'm going to accept this as the truth that it is. And, you know, again, become a believer, as it were. And that's, again, what Paul is asking for from the Thessalonians. And it's involving them, right? It's incorporating them. It's helping them say, you are a part of this bigger and broader moment. You know, sometimes in our world, we can become a little bit isolated, right? We show up to church on Sunday morning. We see our friends. We see our loved ones there at church. We hear the message from the pastor, all of that stuff. But we may not be aware of what's going on around in other congregations or other countries or missionaries far in the field, right? And what they are doing. And you know, how can we help them? How can we support them? And that, yeah, you know, some people have the ability to go to the mission field and help and assist and do those things. Some people have the ability to send, you know, funds and finances or care packages or, you know, make donations or whatever that happens to be. And then other people, maybe that's not their place. But this is a way that everyone can feel involved in the broader scope. And like Paul writes this in other places and other letters when he talks about, you know, people involved in the work and that sort of thing. This prayer is very much a real way to be involved in doing the work. You know, it's not, you know, it's not the only thing you should be doing, right, or have to do, or don't think about it in those terms, but it should be something it's all something we can do, and it's a way we ought to be involved in the work if we can do nothing else, right? No matter what, we can always go to the Lord in prayer and bring these issues before Him, that He would be at work, that He would be protecting people on the field, that He would be, you know, opening the hearts of people, that they would hear and receive the word, that the Spirit would be moving and people would be accepting it, that the word would spread and it would be glorified. That's just as much a necessary prayer today as it was in the days of Paul. And he continues, says, but the Lord is faithful and He will strengthen and protect you from the evil one, right? And again, their association, the persecution that they're experiencing, whether it's Paul, whether it's the Thessalonians, that's a work of the evil one, right? Whether we want to talk about Satan, whether we want to talk the devil, what it is, powers of darkness,

municipalities, whatever we want to use, it's this idea that understanding that the world, right, the fallen world is opposed to the message that they are saying. But he says, God is faithful in all things. The Lord is faithful and said he will strengthen you, right? And he will give you the strength to endure, and he will protect you from the evil one, right? That you would be able to endure. He said, we have confidence in the Lord concerning you. As far as you're concerned, we trust in God, right? And that's something that we all come back to, is that we have to trust in God. Why? Because he is faithful, right? He does answer his promises and hold fast to them. So the Lord is faithful, so we can have confidence. And Paul's saying, we have confidence in the Lord concerning you, Thessalonians, that you are doing and will do what we command. Basically, we've given you information on the Christian lifestyle, on being a good Christian and having the faith, holding the faith, all the things we've talked about, that, you know, God is going to keep those in front of you, and that you're doing what you're supposed to be doing, right? You are living that lifestyle out. You are faithfully representing God in your community, that you are doing that, and that you will do these things, right? That's what he says. And, you know, yes, Paul's saying command, but you got to remember, there, you know, Paul is that authority figure. Why? One, he's an apostle, but two, he's showing up with this knowledge that they don't have, right? This is a very different dynamic. You know, we don't have this wide body of Christian leaders and all of that stuff yet. They don't exist yet, right? We don't have, you know, the New Testament. It's not written yet, essentially. You know, again, this is one of the first letters. We don't have that reference to go on. They may have access to effectively the Old Testament, but again, they need someone. Again, that's not their background. That's not what they were raised in for the Gentiles. So they need someone to help them understand that. And that's what Paul was doing. So that's why he says, what we've shown you, we've given you this information, right? Verbally, we've given you this information that you need to have as far as being a Christian, living the Christian lifestyle, walking the walk, talking the talk, all those things. We believe that God is going to take care of that, and you are going to be what you're supposed to be. You're going to be living this lifestyle out. And so we have confidence in the Lord that the Lord is going to take care of that. And he says, may the Lord direct your hearts to the love of God and to the perseverance of Christ, right? And again, it's a prayer for them, and that's how he's kind of concluding this section in this prayer for the church at Thessalonica, that the Lord would direct their hearts and, you know, the love of God and the perseverance of Christ. And so that's sort of that inward and outward focus, like inwardly our hearts would be strengthened, and we would have that confidence to endure. We have a hope in something. It provides us a sense of security that, yes, bad things may be happening, right? The Thessalonians are having to deal with persecution, right? They're waiting for letters to come in, this type of thing, and words. They're doing the best they can with what they have. And yeah, there may be this, you know, fear of losing hope, or it's too much, or getting overwhelmed. And again, we live in a world today where it's really easy to get overwhelmed with the world and feel like there's no hope and there's no meaning and there's no purpose, right, in life and in existence. Those are very real things that a lot of people struggle with. And you're going all the way back to Ecclesiastes when we walk through that. And again, that conclusion there, why that book is so important, is understanding that, yeah, life can be sometimes empty and meaningless without, you know, something higher than that. And that higher thing is God, is living for God and having that hope made sure by what God has done through Christ on the cross, all of those things, right? That we have all of that, and that gives us that. So it's that, and that's that love of God, right? That gives us that sense of security that when all else things fail, that I know that I can stand on that foundation that we've talked about, that I can lean on God, that God is always there and always faithful. And so that we have that inward component, and that leads us to an external component, right, of how that shows up in our life and shows up in the day-to-day world. That it's not that we're not bothered. It's not that we don't have emotions. It's not that we may never get sad or angry or anything like that, but it gives us a confidence with which to face the world because we have that anchor to hold us in place, right? We have that strength that comes from God, that inner strength that comes from God that allows us to persevere in the midst of a world that is dark, in a world that is not always kind and friendly, and bad things happen, right? And, you know, bad things happen to good people, and evil is abound, and all of that is going on, right? How do we

0: endure that without just losing it all. We can do that because of the strength that God provides us, internally. And then again, that shows up in our outward facing to the world. You know, how are you able to maintain your composure? How are you able to maintain a sense of this, that, or the other? How are you able to sort of essentially be strong in the midst of all this? I can do it because I don't do it alone, because God is with me. And this doesn't mean you never get sad. It doesn't mean you never cry, or you never get angry, or you never get upset, or you don't have emotions, and you just come to sort of a wall of stone, emotionless and all that, and nothing ever bothers you whatsoever, right? That would be unrealistic for anybody. But what it does mean is I can have those moments, but that doesn't necessarily become me because of God and what he's doing in my life. Now, I want to be very clear for just a second here. I'm not talking about issues surrounding health issues, clinical issues, mental health disorders, psychological issues, those types of things, right? Because there are plenty of believers who struggle with anxiety and depression and all of that. And that's not, you know, a lack of faith. It's not their relationship is in hurting. They have a real world medical issue, and that's what's going on, just like other people have medical issues. But God being there with a help that they have to get through those that non-believers may not have, right? They don't have that necessary help. So we have to be really careful that we don't turn this into, well, if you're feeling down, well, your faith isn't strong enough, or you're not praying right. We got to be really careful and avoid that. But what we do want to make sure is understand is that these prayers are important, that having God in our life is important. It gives us a strength, an inner strength, and an external confidence that we would not otherwise have, because we have that thing that can never go away, will never leave us, and never forsake us. And that's a part of us because of God in our life. And that's what this thing is. So my, you know, implication for you and admonition as you face this life and your difficulties and hardships, lean on God and let his power and strength give you what you need to get through this day, right? Sometimes it's just this day. Let's pray. Father God, we thank you so much. And Lord, we pray that your word would spread rapidly, that others would be rescued from this world through your word, and they would come to a saving belief in Christ and have that faith, and that the Spirit would be worked and the Spirit would be moving in people, that they would come to know you as they've never known before, and they would have that relationship that would give them their strength and give them a confidence and give them a sense of security that they need as we go through this world. Sometimes it's hard, and sometimes it's difficulty, and sometimes things just don't make sense, Lord. And we recognize that's a product of a fallen world that we live in, but we recognize that you are bigger and stronger than all of that, Lord, and that you can give us that strength. And we pray for that strength and that security and that confidence, and that your word would be at work in this world, Lord, that you would use us, that you would equip us for that work and send us forth into the field, Lord, to glorify you, to lift you up, and to help spread that word. We pray this in Christ's name. Amen.
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0: time now for a message from Fort Trial Baptist Church in Stanleytown.
1: Good morning. This is Daniel Reed, pastor of Fort Trial Baptist Church in Stanleytown, Virginia. I want to thank you for tuning in today. And as always, thank B99 for the opportunity to bring you some truth from God's Word. So throughout the summer, we have been walking through the book of James. And today we're going to wrap up chapter 4. Only one more chapter to go after this week. So in our passage today, it's really a continuation of what James has been talking about really since midway through chapter 3. If you remember, last week we looked at James chapter, 2 weeks ago, we looked at James chapter 3, verses 13 through 18, where James contrasts worldly wisdom versus false worldly wisdom versus godly wisdom. So real wisdom versus this false wisdom. And then last week, we looked at James chapter 4, verses 1 through 12, where James demonstrated really what worldly versus godly wisdom looks like, practically speaking. Whereas worldly wisdom is very self-centered, it's self-reliant, it causes division. Godly wisdom, by contrast, is humble, it's submissive, it's peace-loving. It's dependent on God. And our passage today really shows how personal ambition can get in the way of us experiencing God's purpose for our lives. Now, James spoke a lot about humility earlier in this chapter, and our passage today is going to show that a big part of true humility before God involves recognizing our own limitations. True humility involves recognizing and acknowledging your own limitations. And we're going to see that in our passage today. So James begins this passage with really kind of an everyday example, a situation that we could probably all see ourselves in. In James chapter 4, starting with verse 13, James says this: "Come now, you who say, today or tomorrow, we will travel to such and such a city and spend a year there and do business and make a profit." Now, what James is describing here is really nothing more than a

generic business plan. Commentator Adam Clark puts it this way. This was the custom of those ancient times. They traded from city to city, carrying their goods on the backs of camels. And it is to this kind of itinerant mercantile life that James alludes. Okay. You know, many of us, we use similar language in our day-to-day lives. In regards to our work or our family, you know, when it comes to family, we're like, you know, this summer, which might be months away, which I know we're at the end of summer. I'm just saying if it's earlier in the year, we might say, you know, this summer or maybe this fall or this winter, our family is going to travel to such and such a place to visit family or for vacation. When it comes to work, you know, we make business plans. We plan in advance. You know, so we use the same type of language. I mean, how many of you already have a pretty good idea of what you're going to do tomorrow? You know, for me, naturally, I am a planner. I enjoy planning out my week, having things organized, making a plan for what I'm going to do the following week. So my routine is every Friday, I'll make my plan for what my next week is going to look like. Now, obviously, that gets blown up a lot of the times. Things happen. Life happens. Unexpected things happen. But, you know, I go into my week with the plan. So the question is, is James saying here that planning is wrong? That we should be more spontaneous in our lives and just kind of let things happen to us? Is that what James is saying here? And I think the easy answer to that is no. You see, while it is good to have plans, to make plans, here's the thing we have to accept. Plans can disappoint. And sometimes plans can lead us astray when we leave God out of the equation. And if you notice, that's exactly what's happening here. When you look back at verse 13, God is nowhere to be found in that verse. Like, James doesn't write, you know, we'll go to such and such a city because we believe that's where God is calling us to go. It doesn't say that. It doesn't say we're going to go to the city, we're going to make a profit so that we can use those profits to further God's kingdom and expand the gospel. It doesn't say that. The language used in verse 13 is very self-centered. We are going to do this because this is our plan and is going to benefit us. All of that's very selfish. And I would dare to say that a lot of us, when we first read verse 13, we didn't really catch that. We didn't really catch that it was self-centered. Verse 13 honestly sounded kind of normal to us. Like I said, something that many of us might say in our own lives. And Bruce Hurt makes a great observation about this. He says, it's so easy to see our daily business as something God is not interested in, thinking falsely that God is only interested in the supernatural. And what we miss is that it is all sacred to God. And for a believer, there should be no distinction between secular and sacred. That reminds me of something Paul wrote in Colossians chapter 3, verse 23, where he says, whatever you do. Okay, so literally, whatever you do, Paul says, do it from the heart. And here it is, as something done for the Lord and not for people. You see, what Paul is telling us, what James is telling us, is that for the believer, if you have put your hope and trust in Christ, we cannot compartmentalize our lives into categories of secular and sacred. Because it's all sacred. Why? Because it all belongs to God. And our entire lives belong to Him. And our lives should be devoted to doing what we do to bring Him glory. You know, so two questions to reflect on in light of this truth is this. Do I make my plans with the Lord?

in mind. For me personally, when I plan my week in advance on Fridays, do I make those plans with the Lord in mind to bring Him glory? Am I filling my calendar with things that seek to honor Him? And what about you? As you plan in advance, whatever those plans may involve, whether that's work or family or recreation, are you making your plans with the Lord in mind? And another question, how much of what we plan, how much of what is on our calendars is bringing glory to God? Like as you look at your calendar, as you look at the things written on there, how much of that is intended to bring God glory? Now, here's the thing. You can bring God glory through a lot of things, just basic everyday things. I'm not saying your calendar has to be full of a bunch of church events. That's not what I'm saying at all. But as Paul said, whatever you do. So that might be something work related. It might be something family related. It might be some type of hobby you have planned, a vacation. Are you doing those things in order to bring God glory? Now, in verse 14, James gives us two reasons why we should not leave God out of our plans, and they're very good reasons that we need to constantly be mindful of. Verse 14 of James 4 says this. He says, yet. Okay, so term of contrast, meaning what he's just said. You make all these plans about the future, yet you do not know what tomorrow will bring, what your life will be. For you are like a vapor that appears for a little while and then vanishes. Here are the two reasons James gives for why we should not leave God out of our plans are this. One, the uncertainty of life. And two, the brevity, the briefness of life. Let's think about the uncertainty of life first. How many of you have ever had something happen to you that you didn't see coming? You weren't planning for it. You didn't expect it. It just came out of, like we say, it came out of left field. It completely caught you off guard. Now, I would dare to say probably all of us have had those moments happen to us in the course of our lives. Yet, in spite of those experiences, how often do we go through life assuming that tomorrow is going to turn out just the way we think? That the plans we made are just going to fall into place. Man, I know I'm guilty of that. You know, I make plans and I expect them to go as planned. That's why I made my plans. You know, but a lot of times we don't go into life and approach each day knowing that ultimately, we're really uncertain about how it's going to unfold. We really don't know. Anything could happen. So, when we make plans, we can do that. You know, we can make assumptions about the future, but we truly have no idea what will happen tomorrow. Will there even be a tomorrow, ultimately, for us? Charles Spurgeon says this, there are two great certainties about things that shall come to pass. One is that God knows, and the other is that we do not. I love that. Two great certainties about what's going to happen in the future. One, God knows, and two, we do not. You know, repeatedly, Scripture makes clear that God not only knows our future, but God has a plan for our future. Ephesians chapter 2, verse 10, one of my favorite verses, it says, for we are God's workmanship, created in Christ Jesus for good works, which God prepared ahead of time for us to do. And we'll touch on that a little bit more in verse 15. But now let's shift to the second thing James says in verse 14, the brevity or the briefness of life. James says that we are like a vapor that appears for a little while and then vanishes. Think about the steam from a boiling pot. Steam coming up from a hot cup of coffee or tea. Think about your breath as you step outside on a cold day. How that vapor is there for a moment and then it's gone. That, James says, is your life. Here one moment and gone the next. So do you see how short our time really is?
I mean,

Do we truly understand the brevity of our lives? You see, sadly, there are a lot of people who are going to spend an eternity in hell precisely because they thought they could receive Jesus tomorrow. But for them, tomorrow never came, because they went through life thinking for certain today was going to go just as I planned, and it didn't. And their lives came to an end, and tomorrow never came, and they never had, well, they did have the opportunity to put their hope in Christ, but they delayed it. They procrastinated. You know, for many of us, like the verse 13 illustration, we spend so much time focusing on what we're going to do in this life that we pay little attention to how it's going to affect our eternity. I know this, our lives are too uncertain and fleeting to live them apart from total surrender and submission to God. So moving on to verse 15, James says, instead of making your own plans, instead of living as though life is certain and it's going to last forever, he says, instead, you should say, if the Lord wills, we'll live and do this or that. Now, many of us have used this phrase, if the Lord wills, when talking about future plans. You know, we'll say something like, you know, Lord willing. Have you ever said that? You know, now, here's the thing. James is not giving us a simple religious mantra to say, you know, that we need to tack on to every future plan that we say out loud. That's not the point here. That, you know, I plan to go on vacation, Lord willing. Like, that's not the point James is making. Instead, James is pointing us to a mindset that needs to direct our lives. You and I simply uttering the phrase, if the Lord wills, every time we mention some future event means nothing if we don't really care what the Lord wills, right? So that's not the point of what James is saying. Bruce Hurt says, our problem is that too often we live by life's demands instead of by God's priorities. Life is too short for us to do everything we want to do, but our life is long enough for us to do everything God wants us to do. I mean, like, think about that for a moment. We have all things that we would love to do in life. You know, sometimes we call it a bucket list. You know, and for a lot of us, we're not going to do even half of the things on our bucket list. We're just not. But here's the thing. It is possible for us to accomplish everything the Lord wants us to do if, and here's the big if we will commit ourselves to what the Lord wills. So how do we know what the Lord's will is? That's the big question. That's a question a lot of people ask. What's the Lord's will for me? And a lot of times, honestly, we overcomplicate it. We make it more complicated than it really is. And I love the way David Platt summarizes the Lord's will. He says this, the will of God is not a roadmap. Instead, it's a relationship that God wants us to experience every day. That's the Lord's will. For you to pursue Jesus with all your heart, to love the Lord your God with all your heart, soul, and strength. That through His Spirit, as you connect to Him, He would guide you and show you His will day by day. And often God does that little by little. Rarely does God reveal your entire life's plans to you all at once. Usually it comes in little bitty pieces, bite-sized, though we can take it. But that's how you discover God's will, by entering into a relationship with Him, by getting serious about getting into His Word, discovering what God wants for us. And then James concludes this section, this chapter, with verses 16 and 17 saying this, but as it is, so another term of contrast, he just gave us advice for what we should do. We should say, if the Lord wills, which is a mindset, not a mantra. But then he says, but as it is, you boast in your arrogance.

0: all such boasting is evil. So it is a sin to know the good and yet not do it. You know, this verse gives us really a deeper insight into the motivation behind verse 13. You know, where those people, you know, they made this business plan to go to a city and spend a year there and make a profit. To make plans without regard to the Lord and His will is arrogant. And James says, not only is it arrogant, but it's boastful and it's evil. Now, the type of boasting James is referring to here, the reason he says it's evil is because it elevates self while ignoring God. It glorifies self-sufficiency, personal achievement, instead of acknowledging that every opportunity and success we have comes from the Lord. You see, as a follower of Jesus, it is simply unacceptable to live in self-reliance, ignoring or even rejecting the Lord's guidance and direction. Which is why James says at the end of the section that it is a sin to know what is good and not do it. It is a sin to know that God has a plan and a will for your life, yet live as though it isn't true because you want to do what you want to do. Simply knowing God's will and truth, and even agreeing with it, James says, is not enough unless you submit to it. And so often we as Christians, you know, we tend to focus on sins of commission. Now, there are two types of sin. There are sins of commission and omission. Sins of commission are things that we know we shouldn't do, but we do those things anyway. Sins of omission are things that we know we should be doing, but we don't do those things. What James is saying here is you are committing sins of omission. You know the right thing to do, but you're not doing it. Rod Matten puts it this way, the will of God is not an option. It's an obligation. We cannot take it or leave it. If you're a follower of Jesus, it isn't enough to simply avoid doing bad things. God has called us and He has gifted us to do what is good. So James isn't merely telling us to include God in your plans, but to let God determine your plans. So here's my challenge to us this week. Every morning this week, pray this. Lord, my life is a vapor. My plans belong to You, and my obedience matters today. And then, as you pray that prayer, my life is a vapor, my plans belong to You, and my obedience matters. Do one specific good thing you know God wants you to do. One thing, just pick one thing, and then do it. Be a doer of the word and not just a hearer.
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Clint Black, Joe Diffie. Got some Zach Brown, Alabama Luke Combs in there as well. Right now, it's Billy Currington. Song's called

0: Rockin' Away, Clint Black on Southern Virginia's country station, B99.9. And just in case you didn't get to watch or listen or don't know the results of the Cup race in Richmond yesterday, the Cookout 400, Joey Logano was your winner.
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Philippines getting in on the current heat wave. 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Duh! It's

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Hope you don't have any outside activities planned today. Widespread thunderstorms later on this afternoon, high of 85.

0: Southern Virginia's country station, B99.9. This is Johnny Law. Got a cute story for you here. Two Portland, Oregon goats. Yes, I said goats. Recently boarded a city bus before hopping back off. The goats stepped onto the bus while it was stopped. Bus remained stopped as a woman inside stood up and shooed the goats away. The goats wandered off toward a shopping center. They probably just realized they were on the wrong bus.
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short, straight, blue, clear sky on Southern Virginia's country station, B99.9. Johnny Law in pursuit of the best of the legends and the best of today. Got you some Russell Dickerson. Love you like I

the day, Potts Farm was a place to go. Load a truck up, hit the dirt road. Jumped the barbed wire, spread the word. Light the bonfire and call the girls. King and the Can and the Marlboro Man. Jack and Jim were a few good men. Where you learn how to kiss and cuss and fight too. Better watch out for the boys in blue. And all this small town, he said, she said. Ain't it funny how rumors spread? Like I know something y'all don't know. Man, that talk is getting old. You better mind your business, man. Watch your mouth. Before I have to knock that loud mouth out. I'm tired of talking, man. Y'all ain't listening.

0: Southern Virginia's country station, B99.9. This is Johnny Lawn. On this day to 1954, Sports Illustrated was first published. I wonder when the swimsuit edition was first published. I'd like to know that. On this day to 1962, Ringo Starr replaces Pete Best as the Beatles drummer. And on this day to 1977, Elvis died at the age of 42.
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0: 1 o'clock hour on Southern Virginia's country station, B99.9, Johnny Law in the PBT studios. Straight ahead, got some Jelly Roll, Montgomery Gentry, Diamond Rio, Alan Jackson, and more. 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

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And Robin's going to have that story behind the song as well. Here's Dustin Lynch.

0: Southern Virginia's country station, B99.9. If you're celebrating a birthday today, happy birthday. Also celebrating actress Rumor Willis, daughter of Bruce Willis and Demi Moore. She's 38. Actor Timothy Hutton is 66. Papa Don't Preach, but pop singer Madonna is 68. And Kathy Lee Gifford turned 73.
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should be. It's Sunday. Oh, wait, football season's coming up, so we got to keep them open, right? Southern Virginia's country station, B99.9, Johnny Law in pursuit of the best of the legends and the best of today. Keith Whitley now. 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

0: 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Today, Sunday, August 16th, is National Roller Coaster Day. It's also National Run Day and National Backflow Day. If we're speaking of toilets, if your family's like mine, we celebrate that one several times a year.
1: He's a ranch hand in a pinch, man. Hotter than the red on the cattle brand. 'Cause she's a gold digger with a quick trigger. A cast iron skillet swinging.

Walk On, Reba McEntire on Southern Virginia's Country Station, B99.9. Hope you've had a great weekend. I know, tomorrow, it's Monday, and, well, back to the same old grind.

Today says a Washington, D.C. man recently left a toy outside a fire station. The item was found near the rear of the station with exposed wires. A bomb squad and K-9 unit moved in to investigate. Authorities determined the device was a non-hazardous adult toy. Ooh, the investigation caused rush hour traffic to stop for 2 hours. That story's got a bad vibe.

That is Max McNown. It's called Better Me For You on Southern Virginia's Country Station, B99.9. Chance of showers and thunderstorms this afternoon. That seems to be the story, doesn't it? It does. Tonight, same deal, low down to 72. Tomorrow, more of the same.

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0: What are we at right now? We're at, okay, not too shabby, 84. Trace Atkins now. Ladies

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From the Hard Rock, bottom of your heart, it's Randy Travis. I do like some classic country. Just takes me back, you know. Maybe I was riding shotgun in my daddy's pickup when I was 4 years old. You hear an old song that he would have played? It would have been George Jones on an 8-track back then. That's what it would have been. But I like

That's Mark Chestnut. It's called I'll Think of Something on B99.9, Southern Virginia's country station. If you're tuning in for the NASCAR race, well, you missed it. It was last night. As a matter of fact, it was in Richmond for the Cookout 400. That was the name of it. Joey Logano won his, it was his second victory of the 2026 NASCAR season. I'm really finding it hard to keep up with racing these days. If I didn't work here, I probably wouldn't care. I'll be honest with you, but now I'll tell you what I am looking forward to is the Valley Star Credit Union 300 at Martinsville Speedway, because, I don't know, it's not gutless like the Cup Series is these days, you know?

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This weather we've been having, it's hot and it rains every day. We went weeks, I mean, probably months, without a shower of rain. And it seems like it's raining every day here now. Almost like it's a tropical environment, you know? Like we live at the equator or something. I don't know. We need to rain, though.

0: 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It is called South of Sanity. Stay close. We got another 50 minutes of continuous country. We'll kick it off with Rascal Flatts up next.
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That is Kane Brown. It's called Backseat Driver on Southern Virginia's Country Station. You know, one day, and for me, it's not going to be that far in the future, my backseat drivers are going to be out the house. And I don't think I'm going to be very good with that. I'll be honest with you. I like having my kids around. But I want to see them do well. So they got to go. Carly Pearce now. This is Every Little Thing on B90.

Southern Virginia's country station, B99.9. Hal Ketchum in the Past the Point of Rescue. Hope you're having a great weekend. It is quickly coming to a close. Yeah, tomorrow's Monday. You just now, I hate to be the bearer of bad news if you're just now, you know, realizing that. It's Chase Matthew now on B99.9.

It's just something about an Alan Jackson song from the 90s that just hits different, you know what I mean? Takes you back, makes you feel good, even have faith in America. At least it does me, for a minute. It's Dierks Bentley now on B99.9.

0: That is the latest from Kenny Chesney. It's called Carry on Southern Virginia's Country Station. Stay close. We got another 50 minutes of continuous country. We'll kick it off with Jordan Davis up next.
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That's Ellen Morgan. It's called Can't Love You Anymore on Southern Virginia's Country Station, B99.9. Gene Allen here in the PVT studios, cruising through 50 minutes of continuous country with the K

on Southern Virginia's Country Station, V99.9. Good afternoon. Hope you're having a great Sunday. Wrapping up the weekend. Rolling through 50 minutes of continuous country with Justin Moore on V99.

Black. I wonder if his name is really Clinton. I have no idea. Clint Black. It's called Where Are You Now? It's on the Virginia's country station, B99.9. Chasing Aldean now. One call, Don't Tell on Me.

the American Honky Tonk Bar Association. When I was younger, I thought that might have actually been a thing, but it turns out not so much. I was hoping maybe that it was a thing. I don't know. Gary Allen for you. Nothing on but the radio. That's a good thing to have. It's a great

0: Takes me back to my 92 red Chevy Silverado at Philpott Lake, pulling the boat home. I don't know why that's the memory that invoked today, but it did. Hometown Honeymoon, Alabama. Kate Brown now on B99.9.
1: This is perfect. 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

0: That is Blake Shelton. It's called Lady Man Anyway on Southern Virginia's country station, B99.9. Another 50 minutes of continuous country kicks off with the Florida-Georgia line up next.
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And Southern Virginia's country station, Luke Combs there. His latest called Me By You. Gene Allen here. It's just past six, hanging out in the PVT studios. Rolling through 50 minutes of continuous country with Colin Ray.

Shenandoah, somewhere in the vicinity of the heart. I'll tell you what, that Alison Krauss voice of an angel. I know everybody says it. I was the first one to say it. If you've been listening to me for years, I was saying that back in the 80s. Early 80s. Hudson Westbrook. It's called Painted You Pretty on B99.9.

It's Tracy Lawrence. It's called If the World Had a Front Porch. 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I've got a front porch. I rarely sit on the front porch. It's the back porch that I prefer because it's got a better view. Brooks and Dunn now on B99.9.

It's called Bigger Than the Beatles on Southern Virginia's country station, B99.9. I got a text from a friend of mine earlier this week, and he was upside down beside himself, excited that he had been to the thrift store and found an original vinyl pressing of Sgt. Pepper's Lonely Hearts Club by the Beatles. He was so excited.

0: That is Kane Brown and his woman. That's going to wrap it up for me. Stay close. The original Country Gold with Rowdy Yates coming up at 7 o'clock tonight. My name is Gene Allen. I'm gone.
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0: to?
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0: Delish.
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0: Wasn't that long ago I bumped into him at the Nashville airport. He says hello, by the way. Colin Ray from the original Country Gold. Rowdy with you, Reba Center Stage, 3 times an hour. Music videos were another new dimension that just added more muscle to her music. The song Fancy, fairly haunting on its own, but the cinematic aspect that the music video added just amplified it even more. The Frito-Lay company saw the commercial appeal to it as well. Years later, not only sponsored her tour, but used the song and Reba herself in a series of ads for that crunchy corn chip.
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0: 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Rowdy Yates still resting up from our whirlwind trip to Michigan, and we're already making plans for a fun jaunt to Kentucky and the Daniel Boone Festival this October. Now, I may get in trouble for this as they are planning a big rollout of a brand new website, but I have it on good authority who will be on stage that Friday night, October the 9th, when we will be there, and he is a friend of mine. It's Mark Wills, who had a lot more hits than you remember, but in the next couple of weeks and months, I'm going to remind you what they were.
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We are into the final few weeks of summer, and the final few weeks you can get your hands on our Triple Play prize packs. 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You want them? You got them. 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

0: In just a couple of weeks, those guys will be in the Texas Hill Country. And I know my buddies from K-Bay 103.9 cannot wait to see them in Fredericksburg. It's the Bellamys from the original Country Gold.
1: Oh, yeah. 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It's

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